0: 4 su sata. Ovo je Glas Hrvatske. Slijede vijesti na engleskom jeziku.
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3: And a warm welcome to all of our listeners. My name is Domagoj Ferenčić, and these are the top stories for Sunday, the 19th of July, 2026. Agriculture Ministry establishes new protection zones in Osijek Baranja County in a bid to contain the spread of African swine fever. A severe hailstorm causes major damage to crops in the Požega Valley area. One person killed in a fire in an apartment building in Zagreb. Merida wins the 36th Croatia Open in Umag. African swine fever appears to be spreading in eastern Croatia again, specifically in the Osijek Baranja and Virovitica Podravina counties. The Agriculture Ministry has issued a new decision establishing protection zones in Osijek Baranja County, which includes the city of Našice and three surrounding municipalities, as well as one municipality near Đakovo and another near Beli Manastir. The state secretary at the Ministry of Agriculture, Forestry and Fisheries, Marinko Beljo.
4: We can't identify any major hotspots right now. It's more spotty and scattered. Obviously, everyone with a reported case is being processed by the veterinary inspection in accordance with the regulations, and they will all be compensated. However, those who are not in compliance with the measures will not be compensated. That is the risk of applying unscrupulous business practices on their farms.
3: A strong storm accompanied by large hail hit the outskirts of the Požega Valley last night. Along with leaving numerous settlements without electricity, the hail also damaged numerous crops, with the cabbage crop the worst hit. The full extent of the damage is still being assessed. Farmers Ivan and Mile Zečević, Pleternica mayor Marija Šarić, and the chief of the civil protection headquarters of Požega Slavonija County, Ivan Radušić.
4: I work about 6 hectares of vegetables, and all of it was hit by the hail and needs to be plowed over or mulched. The sunflowers didn't suffer too badly, but the corn did. Now we'll see what happens in a few days when everything calms down, when time does its thing. We are still analyzing the situation, but we'll have a better idea about the true extent of damage after some time passes and when it becomes clear how many crops were damaged and how many managed to recover. According to the latest information from the Croatian Electric Utility, the situation has returned to normal. In question were some 10 settlements in the Pleternica and Čaglin municipality area, and they have all since received electricity.
3: A fire that broke out at around 3 a.m. last night in an apartment in Zagreb's Borovje neighborhood has claimed one life. The fire is believed to have started in the kitchen of an apartment on the fourth floor of the building. An investigation into what started the fire is underway. The shift commander at the public fire department of the city of Zagreb, Mario Fabianic.
4: We arrived and there was a fire burning in the apartment. We immediately began extinguishing the blaze and rescuing people and animals. 6 people were evacuated. We later heard that one of them died after the fact. Additionally, 3 cats and a dog were also rescued.
3: And finally, Zagreb's Mount Sljeme is home to the parish of Our Lady of Sljeme, Queen of the Croats. The parish is specific as it not only has no permanent parishioners, but at 1,001 meter above sea level, it is also the highest parish in the country. It is also a traditional gathering place for Proštenje, or the Forgiveness Pilgrimage, on the first Sunday after July 15th.
4: I find this to be wonderful, and there's a lot of people here. I have to say I'm a little shocked. I didn't think there would be this many people. We're praying for our family, and that we all stay happy and healthy, and that's it. We come here every year to the Queen of the Croats. We do a little hiking, and then spend time with friends and family.
3: And that wraps up the news. Sports and weather are next.
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3: Taking a quick look at sports, in tennis, the 36th edition of the Croatia Open in Umag came to a close last night, with 21-year-old Spaniard Daniel Merida winning his first career ATP title after beating Bosnia and Herzegovina's Damir Džumhur 6-2, 5-7, 6-2 in last night's final. Here's what Merida and Cumhur had to say after the match.
5: First of all, good night, everyone. I mean, this tournament is amazing. I have to say thank you to the director of the tournament, the sponsor, the president, all the people make this tournament possible because it's my first time here, but for sure it's not gonna be the last one. Then I say I have to congrats to the mate. It was an amazing week. Today was an amazing final, fighting until the end. So congrats to you for the amazing week.
4: First of all, I would like to thank the tournament director, Tomislav Poljak. To the Croatian president, thank you for coming and making this even more special. Thank you for making this tournament one of the biggest in the region and the world as a whole, and one of the best 250 series tournaments. Lastly, I want to thank you, this fantastic public. I feel at home here, and I hope I will be here again next year. So once again, my heartfelt thanks.
3: And now the forecast for tomorrow. Monday, we'll see partly sunny skies with variable cloud cover and unstable weather. There will be some isolated showers with a chance of heavier downpours and thunderstorms in the Dalmatian hinterland and in mountainous regions. There will be a mild to moderate northeasterly on the continent with a northerly in the east. The coast will see a moderate northeasterly with strong gusts at the foot of the Velebit Mountain in the first half of the day. In the afternoon, Dalmatia will see a moderate southwesterly. Morning lows of 14 to 18 degrees Celsius in the interior and 20 to 25 on the coast will give way to the day's highs of 25 to 30 degrees inland and 30 to 34 on the Adriatic. The three-day forecast for the interior calls for partly sunny skies and unstable weather. There will be isolated showers and thunderstorms, especially on Tuesday and Thursday. Expect cooler temperatures. The coast will see partly to predominantly sunny skies with a chance of isolated showers, especially on Tuesday evening and overnight into Wednesday, when there could be some severe weather. The northern Adriatic will see a moderate to strong northeasterly, while the prevailing wind on the rest of the coast will be a northwesterly. And that wraps up the news. Be sure to follow us on social media. Before we leave you, here's a quick recap of the day's top stories. Agriculture Ministry establishes new protection zones in Osijek Baranja County in a bid to contain the spread of African swine fever. A severe hailstorm causes major damage to crops in the Požega Valley area. One person killed in a fire in an apartment building in Zagreb. Merida wins the 36th Croatia Open in Umag. For the entire team here at the Voice of Croatia, this is Domagoj Ferencic wishing you a pleasant remainder of the day.
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1: Good evening, I'm Nikola Badovinac, and welcome to the voice of Croatia's weekly sports review. In international club football, Hajduk Split is through to the second round of Europa League qualifying, despite a 2-1 loss to Žilina in the second leg of their first round qualifier in Slovakia on Thursday night. Hajduk advances 3-2 on aggregate after winning the first leg in Split the previous Thursday 2-0. The crucial away goal came from left back Alec van Hoorenbeek, who gave Hajduk the lead in the second minute of first half injury time. Žilina equalized shortly after the break, with Croatian forward Marko Roginic scoring in the 52nd minute. The match became even more tense deep into stoppage time when Hajduk defender Dario Melnjak scored an own goal in the first minute of second half injury time. But Gonzalo Garcia's side held on through the final whistle to book its place in the next round. Here's what van Hoorenbeek said after the match.
2: Yeah, I'm very happy, actually, that I scored. The most important thing is that we are through. But our second half was not good enough, I think. They had a lot of chances. We couldn't pressure the ball anymore. And then, you know, the five last minutes is just survive, and we did it. So at the end, we need to be happy because we go through to the next round, and that's the most important thing.
1: Hajduk will now face Cypriot side Paphos FC in the second qualifying round, and van Hoorenbeek believes Hajduk has every chance if he can reproduce the performance from the first leg against Žilina.
2: I don't know the way they play, I don't know yet, but I know, of course, that they played Champions League last year. They got some good results over there, so it's going to be a tough opponent, but we're going to analyze it and we're going to be prepared for next week. And if we play like it, so at the end we need to be happy because we go through to the next round, and that's the most important thing.
1: Hajduk will now face Cypriot side Paphos FC in the second qualifying round, and van Hoorenbeek believes Hajduk has every chance if he can reproduce the performance from the first leg against Žilina.
2: I don't know the way they play, I don't know yet, but I know, of course, that they played Champions League last year. They got some good results over there.

0: also praised the Hajduk supporters who made the trip to Slovakia.
1: Yeah, it's very nice. You only heard our fans. That's top. That's really great. And yeah, I'm happy that we can go to the next round for them. And next week we go again in Poljud. Hopefully a full stadium. And yeah, we go again.
0: The first leg against Paphos will be played at Poljud Stadium on July 23rd, with the return leg in Cyprus scheduled for July 30th. In tennis, 21-year-old Spaniard Daniel Merida has claimed his first ATP Tour title, defeating Bosnia and Herzegovina's Damir Djumhur 6-2, 5-7, 6-2 in Saturday's late-night final at the Goran Ivanišević Stadium at the Plava Laguna Croatia Open in Umag. Merida received the winner's trophy from President Zoran Milanovic. "It's a great feeling to win my first ATP title," Merida said after the match. "Winning on the ATP Tour is something special. I'm very happy.
2: This tournament is amazing. I have to say thank you to the director of the tournament, the sponsor, the president, all the people who make this tournament possible, because it's my first time here, but for sure it's not going to be the last one. Then I say I have to congrats to Damir. It was an amazing week. Today was an amazing final, fighting until the end. So congrats to you for the amazing week."
0: He then thanked the fans for their tremendous support. Merida becomes the eighth Spanish player to win the UMAG title, continuing Spain's rich history at the tournament. Former champions Carlos Moya, Juan Carlos Ferrero, and Carlos Alcaraz all went on to become world number one, while several more reached the world's top 10. "I still have a lot of work to do, but my goal is to reach the top 10, Merida said. "It's a difficult path, but I'll give my best every day to achieve it." For his part, Djumhur praised the young Spaniard while speaking from center court, where he raised the trophy for runner-up.
3: "First, I want to say, Daniel, what amazing week you had. The whole tournament, you play on such a high level. Even this final, you deserve it, really. So well done, and keep going."
0: He thanked organizers for making the tournament one of the biggest in the region and the world as a whole, and one of the best 250 series tournaments on the tour. Both players are scheduled to compete next week in Estoril, Portugal. Merida will look to continue his winning form, while Djumhur hopes to recover from abdominal pain that affected him during the tournament. Croatian Dino Prijmic, who retired from his second round match due to fatigue, has withdrawn from Estoril to recover after consulting with his team. Tournament organizers expect all three players to return to UMAG next year, with both Merida and Djumhur already confirming their participation. Meanwhile, looking back at the aforementioned Dino Prijmic, he reached the second round early last week after beating Vít Kopriva of the Czech Republic 6-1, 6-3. Here's what he had to say after the match.
4: "I am truly happy with the way I play today, especially given that it's been a long time since I played on clay surface. I am happy that I played this way in my first match, and I hope I can play even better in the second."
0: Unfortunately, Prijmic did not advance to the quarterfinals in UMAG after retiring in the third set of his match against Slovakia's Alex Molchan. Prijmic retired due to fatigue after 2 hours and 18 minutes of play, with a score tied at one set apiece and Molchan leading 4-love in the third set.
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0: After naming Slaven Bilic as the new head coach of the Croatian national football team on Monday, the Croatian Football Federation announced shortly afterwards that Croatia will play its sixth and final Group 3 Nations League match against the Czech Republic on November 15th in Osijek. The two sides last met in a World Cup qualifier on June 9th of last year, when Croatia routed the Czechs 5-1 in Osijek. Croatia's other two home matches will see England visit Rijeka on October 3rd, followed by Spain in Split on October 6th. Croatia's three away fixtures begin against the Czech Republic in Prague on September 26th, followed 3 days later by Spain in Seville, before wrapping up the group stage against England in London on November 12th. The top two teams in each group will advance to the quarterfinals. The third-place teams will face the second-place finishers from League B in a playoff to remain in League A, while the fourth-place teams will be relegated to League B. In related news, the contents of the Croatian Football Federation's letter to world football governing body FIFA following Croatia's World Cup match against Portugal have been made public. In the letter, the Federation requests that FIFA conduct a thorough review of all controversial incidents from the match and provide detailed explanations for each refereeing decision it believes had a decisive impact on the outcome of the round of 32 contest. the decision to disallow Croatia

0: His late equalizing goal against Portugal has drawn widespread criticism from fans, pundits, and former officials, with many describing it as one of the worst refereeing decisions in modern World Cup history. Finally, Spain captured the FIFA World Cup title last night, defeating Argentina 1-0 in the final, with former Dinamo Zagreb star Dani Olmo once again playing a key role in the Spanish triumph. Olmo was one of Spain's standout performers throughout the tournament, creating chances, linking up the attack, and providing the creativity that helped guide La Roja to football's biggest prize. For Croatian fans, Olmo's success carries special significance. The Spanish international spent 5 formative years at Dinamo Zagreb after joining the club's academy from Barcelona in 2014. He made his professional debut with Dinamo, won multiple Croatian League and Cup titles, and developed into one of Europe's brightest young talents before earning a move to Germany in 2020. Olmo always speaks warmly about his time in Zagreb, crediting Dinamo with shaping both his career and his life. Now, after lifting the World Cup with Spain, the former Dinamo playmaker has added football's greatest honor to a remarkable journey that began in the Croatian capital. You've been listening to the Voice of Croatia Sports Review, a weekly rundown of sporting events focusing on Croatian athletes competing at home and abroad. Just a reminder to tune in to this week's highlights every Saturday at 6:05 p.m. for a weekly rundown of the top news stories from the past week. For the Voice of Croatia, I'm Nikola Badovinac.
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7: And a warm welcome to all of our listeners. My name is Nikola Baduvinac, and these are the top stories for Monday, the 20th of July, 2026. Opposition wraps up campaign highlighting soaring inflation. Island of Vis marks important naval battle. Former Dinamo star lifts World Cup trophy. President and Commander-in-Chief Zoran Milanovic said Monday that Interior Minister Davor Božinović had disappointed him over last week's dispute surrounding Croatia's absence from the Bastille Day military parade in Paris. The controversy began after Milanovic refused to authorize the deployment of Croatian Armed Forces personnel to the parade. The fallout has since strained relations between Chief of the General Staff Tihomir Kundić and Prime Minister Andrej Plenković's government. Last Friday, Božinović said General Kundić had broken the law by following the president's orders and criticized the general for refusing to meet face-to-face with the prime minister. Božinović also praised members of the ATJ Lučko Special Police Unit, who represented Croatia at the parade. Responding on Monday, Milanovic said he respected the elite police unit, but stressed that it was not the Croatian army. He then sharply criticized Božinović.
8: As a soldier, Medved feels no need to stand in his defense out of solidarity as a brother at arms from the war, but instead, as the lowest party lackey, bullies him. Božinović surprised me because it would truly be better for him to not just stay quiet, but avoid these issues altogether, because he has more skeletons in his closet than a graveyard. In a political sense, he's throwing stones in a glass house. And he has the gall to comment on what Kundić should have done. Milanovic also responded to Prime Minister Plenković's recent claim that some of his critics were taking instructions from Kumrovec, a jab which insinuates a close connection to communist Yugoslavia. The president rejected the accusation, arguing instead that it was Plenković's own family history that was closely connected to the former Yugoslav system. He dismissed the prime minister's remarks as both malignant and lacking wit. The opposition SDP and Možemo parties wrapped up their two-month nationwide campaign against rising consumer prices caused by high inflation on Monday with a final stop in Zagreb. The two left-leaning parties, which plan to run together in the next parliamentary elections, say the government has failed to tackle soaring inflation and argue that Croatia needs a new political and economic direction to improve living standards. Speaking at the campaign's closing news conference, SDP President Siniša Hajdaš Dončić blamed Andrej Plenković for the country's high inflation, saying Croatians can buy far less with 45 euros today than they could in 2021. He also claimed that inflation in Croatia remains significantly higher than the European average. Croatia needs a new economic model and a new political model, because only through a change in our economic model, where the government's focus will be on Croatian food production, energy self-sufficiency, and strengthening institutions, can we find the solution to inflation. Hajdaš Dončić went on to call for broad political and economic change, saying his party and its allies would continue campaigning for that goal in communities across the country and in parliament ahead of the next election. The government was quick to respond to the SDP and Možemo campaign criticizing its handling of inflation. At a news conference at the Ministry of Finance, State Secretary Mate Bule dismissed the opposition's campaign on what it calls Plenković's inflation as a political stunt. He accused the two parties of sowing panic and described the two-month campaign as a traveling circus that failed to offer any practical solutions for bringing down prices. In the past few months, the opposition has launched one of the largest campaigns in recent years and has tried to be a democratic corrective to the government. They have shown their abilities and limitations. We responsibly insist that in the past few months, we have literally not heard a single concrete, feasible and financially sustainable proposal on how to curb high inflation in Croatia. Bule went on to argue that the campaign was aimed primarily at boosting the opposition's political standing rather than addressing inflation. He also rejected claims that the government was responsible for rising prices and said the campaign had failed to damage the government's popularity or produce any meaningful policy proposals to help Croatian citizens. In wider EU news, the European Commission has fined Chinese online retailer AliExpress 550 million euros for violating the European Union's Digital Services Act.
7: The commission found that the popular e-commerce platform failed to take adequate measures to prevent the sale of illegal, unsafe, and counterfeit products on its site. European Commission spokesperson Thomas Regnier explains.
9: The company itself reported that almost 15 million illegal products were recommended last year to users in the European Union. We're mostly speaking about unsafe and counterfeit products, such as cosmetics, toys, clothes, or gadgets, to name just a few. With 193 million consumers and users in the European Union, the EU market is the biggest one for AliExpress. If you want access to our market, you must make your services safe, you must assess the risks, and you must effectively mitigate them.
7: AliExpress now has until October 20th to submit an action plan to the European Commission outlining how it will address the violations and comply with the Digital Services Act. The island of Vis marked the 160th anniversary of the Battle of Vis, one of the defining events in Croatian maritime history. Fought on this day in 1866, the battle saw the Austrian fleet defeat the Italian navy, with Dalmatian sailors and the defenders of Vis playing a crucial role in preventing Italy from capturing the island and extending its control over the eastern Adriatic. Vis mayor Hrvoje Mratinic says the battle remains a milestone in Croatian history. A lot of those sailors were from Dalmatia and Primorje, so this was actually a battle in which Croatians helped ensure that they don't fall under Italian occupation at that time. Dinko Radic of the Vis City Museum says the battle's legacy continues to benefit the island today. President Zoran Milanovic also attended Monday's commemoration, releasing a wreath into the sea from a Croatian Navy vessel. He said the Battle of Vis was a pivotal moment in Croatian history, arguing that an Italian victory would have dramatically altered the political development of Dalmatia and ultimately modern Croatia. And that wraps up the news. Sports and weather are next.
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7: In sports, Spain captured the FIFA World Cup title last night, defeating Argentina 1-0 in the final, with former Dinamo Zagreb star Dani Olmo once again playing a key role in the Spanish triumph. Olmo was one of Spain's standout performers throughout the tournament, creating chances, linking up the attack, and providing the creativity that helped guide La Roja to football's biggest prize. For Croatian fans, Olmo's success carries special significance. The Spanish international spent 5 formative years at Dinamo Zagreb after joining the club's academy from Barcelona in 2014. He made his professional debut with Dinamo, won multiple Croatian league and cup titles, and developed into one of Europe's brightest young talents before earning a move to Germany in 2020. The former Dinamo playmaker has added football's greatest honor to a remarkable journey that began in the Croatian capital. The forecast for Tuesday calls for passing clouds with rain and thunderstorms in places, including heavy downpours after midday along the Adriatic coast and surrounding area. Winds in the interior weak to moderate and coming in out of the north and northeast, while the coast will get a northeasterly followed by a northwesterly and southwesterly. Morning lows of 12 to 17 degrees Celsius in the interior and from 21 to 26 along the coast will give way to daytime highs of between 24 and 28 degrees around the continent and from 29 to 34 along the coast. And that wraps up the news. Be sure to follow us on social media. Before we leave you, here's a quick recap of the day's top stories. Opposition wraps up campaign highlighting soaring inflation. Island of Vis marks important naval battle. Former Dinamo star lifts World Cup trophy. For the entire team here at the Voice of Croatia, this is Nikola Baldovinac wishing you a pleasant remainder of the day.
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3: And a warm welcome to all of our listeners. My name is Domagoj Ferenčić, and these are the top stories for Monday, the 20th of July, 2026. Milanović slams Interior and Veterans Affairs ministers for undermining the chief of the general staff. SDP leader says Croatia needs a new political and economic model. The economy ministry hands out scholarships for vocational training. The islands of Lošinj and Rab sustain major damages following Sunday's severe storm. President Zoran Milanović today commented on the situation surrounding the chief of the general staff, General Tihomir Kundid, who has come under attack from government after he blocked the prime minister's plan to have a Croatian contingent of soldiers represented in the traditional Bastille Day military parade in Paris. The president was especially critical of Interior Minister Davor Božinović and Veterans Affairs Minister Tomo Medved.
4: As a soldier, Medved feels no need to stand in his defense out of solidarity as a brother at arms from the war, but instead, as the lowest party lackey, bullies him. Božinović surprised me because it would truly be better for him to not just stay quiet, but avoid these issues altogether, because he has more skeletons in his closet than a graveyard. In a political sense, he's throwing stones in a glass house. And he has the gall to comment on what Kundid should have done.
3: The SDP and Možemo wrapped up their two-month campaign titled Plenković's Inflation in Zagreb today. As part of their campaign, the two left-wing parties traveled the country in a bid to link the spiraling inflation to the government of Prime Minister Andrej Plenković and present their measures to combat the inflation. SDP party president Siniša Hajdaš-Dončić.
4: Croatia needs a new economic model and a new political model, because only through a change in our economic model, where the government's focus will be on Croatian food production, energy self-sufficiency, and strengthening institutions, can we find the solution to inflation.
3: The HDZ responded today by noting that the goal of the campaign was not to provide a realistic solution, but rather to win cheap political points. State Secretary at the Finance Ministry, Mate Bule.
4: In the past few months, the opposition has launched one of the largest campaigns in recent years and has tried to be a democratic corrective to the government. They have shown their abilities and limitations. We responsibly insist that in the past few months, we have literally not heard a single concrete, feasible, and financially sustainable proposal on how to curb high inflation in Croatia.
3: The city of Varaždin is an economic leader in Croatia in almost every metric, but it continues to struggle to find adequate numbers of qualified workers. In a bid to remedy this problem, Economy Minister Ante Šušnjar today presented 26 local high school students with annual scholarships of €2,400 for vocational training.
4: Together with counties, cities, municipalities, the Chamber of Trades and Crafts, and other institutions and organizations, government is investing in vocational education, apprenticeships, and the development of trades. This policy is clearly reflected in the growth in the number of businesses, which has increased by over 100% in recent years.
3: A severe storm hit the northern Adriatic yesterday. Especially hard hit were the islands of Lošinj and Rab. Along with serious material damage, two people were injured in the storm, with one requiring emergency surgery. The extent of the damage is still being assessed. Government handed out 10 contracts to associations that deal with community service, learning, and education today. Valued at €2.5 million, the contracts are part of a program funded by Switzerland aimed at reducing economic and social inequalities in the European Union. The president of the Association for the Advancement of Education for the Blind and Visually Impaired, Zoran Rogić.
4: We are primarily focused on adapting textbooks in Braille or digital forms, meaning formats that are accessible to blind people. In parallel, from the very beginning, we have also been working on adapting aids to help blind people in school and everyday life.
3: And finally, the island of Vis celebrated the 160th anniversary of the Battle of Vis. The historic naval battle of 1866 saw the outnumbered Habsburg Navy, comprised largely of Croatian sailors, defeat the heavily favored Italian fleet, a win that would leave a lasting mark on the history of the Adriatic. the mayor of Vis, Hrvoje Mratinić, and the founder and director of the Vis Heritage Museum, Dinko Radić.
4: A lot of those sailors were from Dalmatia and Primorje, so this was actually a battle in which Croatians helped ensure that they don't fall under Italian occupation at that time. The battle has long passed. However, the walls, forts, and sunken ships remain. This is something we have to preserve, as it represents a significant part of our tourist offer.
3: And that wraps up the news. Sports and weather are next.
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3: Taking a quick look at sports in football, Dinamo Zagreb departed for Switzerland today, where they will play Thun in the first leg of their second-round qualifier for the Champions League. Opening kickoff is at 8 p.m. tomorrow night. And now the forecast for tomorrow. Tuesday we'll see variable cloud cover with isolated showers and thunderstorms primarily in the second half of the day. The coast and hinterland areas could see heavier downpours. Mild winds on the continent will reach strong gusts during periods of precipitation. The coast will see a mild to moderate northeasterly with strong gusts at the foot of the Velebit Mountain. In the afternoon, Dalmatia will see a northwesterly and southwesterly. During periods of precipitation in the evening, westerly and northwesterly winds will reach strong to gale-force gusts. Morning lows of 12 to 17 degrees Celsius in the interior and 21 to 26 on the coast will give way to the day's highs of 24 to 28 degrees inland and 29 to 34 on the Adriatic. The three-day forecast for the interior calls for partly sunny skies with a chance of showers and thunderstorms, especially on Thursday. Expect relatively cool temperatures. The coast will see predominantly sunny skies. Southern Dalmatia could see stormy weather on Wednesday morning, with a chance of showers on the northern coast on Thursday. A moderate northeasterly on Wednesday will reach strong to gale-force gusts on the northern Adriatic. This will shift to a milder northwesterly and southwesterly on Thursday. Expect cooler temperatures. And that wraps up the news. Be sure to follow us on social media. Before we leave you, here's a quick recap of the day's top stories. Milanovic slams Interior and Veterans Affairs ministers for undermining the chief of the general staff. SDP leader says Croatia needs a new political and economic model. The economy ministry hands out scholarships for vocational training. The islands of Lošinj and Rab sustain major damages following Sunday's severe storm. For the entire team here at the Voice of Croatia, this is Domagoj Ferencic wishing you a pleasant remainder of the day.
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2: Join us again for Croatia Today, bringing you news and current affairs.